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1: 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We'll be dropping the official Foo Fighters code word four times every weekday at 810, 1010, 310, and 510. 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
1: 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Every correct code word is another chance to win our grand prize. Round trip airfare for two, a two-night hotel stay, and two tickets to see the Foo Fighters on September 20th. We make the grand prize draw on Friday, August 28th. 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
1: 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We'll be dropping the official Foo Fighters code word four times every weekday at 810, 1010, 310, and 510. 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We make the grand prize draw on Friday, August 28th. 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
1: 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We make the grand prize draw on Friday, August 28th. 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

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A hustle here and a hustle there. New York City's the place where they said he'd be. 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

0: It's tough finding a shop that nails a crispy fade and handles modern women's styles. 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

0: 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We make the grand prize draw on Friday, August 28th. 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

0: tonight's social and political import. It goes like this. Oh, Lord, won't you buy me a Mercedes Benz? My friends all drive Porsches. I must make amends. Worked hard all my lifetime. No help from my friends. So, oh, Lord, won't you buy me a Mercedes Benz? Oh, Lord, won't you buy me a color TV? Dialing for dollars is trying to find me. 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Oh Lord, won't you buy me a night on the town? I'm counting on you, Lord. Please don't let me down. 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Oh Lord, won't you buy me a night on the town? 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My friends all drive Porsches. I must make amends. Worked hard all my lifetime. No help from my friends. 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

0: Hi, I'm Gareth Reed, host of The Vinyl Frontier. Each week, we'll take an in-depth look at one of the greatest classic rock albums of all time. This weekend, discs 1 and 2 of Peter Frampton and the double live 1976 release, Frampton Comes Alive. Peter Frampton was one of the biggest arena rock stars of the 70s, making his name largely on the double LP concert set Frampton Comes Alive. Frampton was one of several 70s rock acts like Kiss and Cheap Trick to break through to a wide audience with a live album. Much like the others, he'd recorded several previous albums and built a following through extensive touring, in the process honing an exciting concert presence. That helped Frampton Comes Alive become the best-selling live album of all time up to that point, with eventual sales of over 6 million units in the U.S. and just over 17 million copies worldwide. And like Kiss, the band was just about ready to quit, but the live album held them together.
1: It didn't really happen in a really short space, or even a relatively short space of time. It's about 10 years or two. So that's a long time. So I'm really changed. I'm just very grateful and thankful that it finally happened. Because at the time when the live album was just about to be recorded, I really couldn't afford to keep the band going any longer. So it was a godsend, really.
0: Frampton had paid nearly a decade's worth of dues before reaching superstardom. And unfortunately for him, it proved to be short-lived. The failure to duplicate the phenomenon of Frampton Comes Alive halted his career momentum. Peter Frampton, born April 22, 1950 in Kent, England, started playing guitar at age 8 and took several years of classical lessons. In his early teens, he played with rock and roll combos, one of which, The Preachers, was managed by the Rolling Stones' Bill Wyman and appeared on the TV show Ready, Steady, Go. In 66, Frampton dropped out of school to join the mod pop group The Herd. They scored several British hits over 67-68, and Frampton's youthful good looks made him a teen idol, earning him the tagline, "The Face of 1968," from the music press. By 69, Frampton left The Herd to form the harder-rocking Humble Pie with Small Faces frontman Steve Marriott. Although Humble Pie was poised for a breakthrough after 2 years of touring, Frampton departed in 71 over differences in musical direction and decided to start a solo career. He appeared as a session musician performing on George Harrison's All Things Must Pass and the Nilsson album Son of Schmilsson. By 72, he released his debut solo album Wind of Change. Despite help from the likes of Ringo Starr and Billy Preston, it failed to make much of an impact. His 73 album Frampton's Camel also sold disappointingly, but Frampton began to build a following through near-constant touring over the next few years. The semi-self-titled album Frampton in 75 became his first LP hit in America, climbing to the top 40 and going gold. By this point, Peter Frampton had a huge catalog of underexposed songs, but was a top concert draw, injecting life into those songs with an energy that was sometimes missing from the studio recordings. Plus, in concert, he often expanded the songs and pioneered the use of the talk box guitar effect that became a trademark part of his performance. All those elements came together on Frampton Comes Alive, a double LP set recorded at San Francisco's Winterland in 75. The album was a surprise smash, rocketing to the top of the charts, where it stayed for 10 weeks and selling over 17 million copies worldwide. We present disc one of Peter Frampton and the 1976 release Frampton Comes Alive. 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

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We'd like to get a bit funky now. This one's called Doobie Wah.

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It's called To Plain Shame.

0: 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We heard Something's Happening, Doobie Wah, Show Me the Way, and It's a Plain Shame. Peter Frampton's name is synonymous with two songs, Baby I Love Your Way and Show Me the Way. They, along with Do You Feel Like We Do, were the monster hits from his commercial breakthrough, Frampton Comes Alive. And both were originally featured on his fourth studio album, 1974's Frampton. Show Me the Way is a great example of the Frampton Comes Alive phenomenon. A large portion of the nostalgia has to do with his heavy use of the talk box on the track. The reason why Show Me the Way is a lasting song is that it is filled with hooks, both with the guitars and vocal melodies. This is one of those rare songs where the verse melody is catchier than the chorus, and the whole thing is memorable because it is so catchy. Show Me the Way has a sound that is synonymous with Peter Frampton's sound.
1: Well, my style was formulated during the very early years of Humble Pie. That was like when everything, I put jazz and rock and blues together. And since then, it's just been an evolving style, you know, that's now has got to the point where people tell me I've only got to hear like 5 seconds of me playing on the radio and they know it's my guitar, my style.
0: Show Me the Way is definitely tied to the sound of the 70s, but has all the elements that a song requires in order for it to be remembered fondly decades later. Disc 2 of Peter Frampton and the 1976 release Frampton Comes Alive, when the Vinyl Frontier continues.
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0: Hi, I'm Gareth Reed. Welcome back to the Vinyl Frontier and this weekend's destination, Peter Frampton and the 1976 release, Frampton Comes Alive. This was the pinnacle of Peter Frampton's career, and as such, it means after this album, he had to slide downhill. Under pressure from the record company to deliver a quick follow-up, Frampton fought his better judgment and went back to the studio instead of taking a break to rest and let his success sink in. The result was I'm In You, which rose to the number 2 spot on the album chart soon after its release in 77. However, in the wake of the Frampton Comes Alive phenomenon, it was perhaps inevitable that many fans would regard I'm In You as a disappointment, even if it sold 3 million copies. Unfortunately, the next year, 1978, was even more disastrous for Frampton. He made a high-profile acting debut playing Billy Shears in the big-budget film version of Sgt. Pepper's Lonely Hearts Club Band, a tremendous critical and commercial flop. In June of that year, he was involved in a near-fatal car accident in the Bahamas, sustaining a concussion, multiple broken bones, and muscle damage. And to make matters worse, he and his longtime girlfriend also ended their relationship. Frampton recovered fully from the accident, only to endure a brief slide into drug abuse. But Peter Frampton has looked back and sees the whole experience as growth.
1: There was a time thereafter the live album that there were like 3 or 4 albums. So I was touring and things. But basically, when I took a short break, well, not too short, but it was just a case of you don't give up. You keep writing and you hope that the next song you write is going to be as good as the past success.
0: We present disc 2 of Peter Frampton and the 1976 release, Frampton Comes Alive. 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

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We heard All I Want to Be Is By Your Side, Wind of Change, Baby I Love Your Way, and finally, I Want to Go to the Sun. An interesting note about Peter Frampton. In 2000, he served as a technical advisor for Cameron Crowe's autobiographical film, Almost Famous, and was also the guitar instructor for Billy Crudup, who starred in the film as Russell Hammond, the guitarist for the fictitious band Stillwater. Crudup is quoted as saying, "Who could ask for a better tutor than Peter Frampton?" And as an inside joke, Peter Frampton appeared briefly in the film as Reg, a road manager for Humble Pie, Frampton's real-life former band. I'm Gareth Reed. I want to thank you very much for listening. I also want to thank AllMusic.com, Wikipedia, YouTube, and of course, Peter Frampton for his help in the show. If you have an idea of an album that the Vinyl Frontier should visit, email thevinylfrontier@rocketmail.com. Next week, we continue one of the biggest concerts of all time. It's discs 3 and 4 of Peter Frampton and the double live 1976 release Frampton Comes Alive. Next time, as we take a journey on the Vinyl Frontier.

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3: 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Round trip airfare for two, a two-night hotel stay, and two tickets to see the Foo Fighters on September 20th. 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
1: Welcome back to Good Medicine. I'm Ashley Pimlott, joined by our special guest, Allison Stewart Leeson from the Nishka Valley Health Authority. Allison's path from elementary school office to community mental health work is one of courage and care. For decades, she's supported children and families through small acts of kindness. And now, as a mental health worker, she helps guide youth and adults towards balance and belonging. Allison reminds us that wellness is a shared journey. It lives in the land, in human connection, and in our willingness to create safe, compassionate spaces. Through her work at Nishka Valley Health, she blends life skills, family support, mental health care, and traditional practices to create a holistic approach to healing. Today, she shares how grounding in nature and the Nass Hot Springs has become a form of therapy.
2: So, for myself and also for those who don't know you, can you tell us who you are, where you're from? And yeah, let's just start there for now.
3: Okay. So my name is Allison Stewart Leeson. I work for Nishka Valley Health in the mental health department. This is my fourth year that I've been here. Previous to here, I worked in an elementary school for 34 years.
2: Can you share your personal journey in a little bit more depth in regards to how it led you to work in mental health and community support?
3: Like I said, I worked in the elementary school as a secretary, and the kids was what kept me there so long. I love, every day is different. Being at that front desk and talking with teachers, the principal, parents, students, even custodian. I was teasing after a while saying, oh yeah, I got my Dr. Phil hat on. And I used to go home thinking, I wish I could do more. I wish I could do more. I would always say that. And then out of the blue, I say out of the blue because it was, all of a sudden there was this job posting for Nishka Valley Health for a life skills worker. So I did some training with the school. I'm a certified spec ed assistant. Along with that is a lot of communication courses. So I thought, you know what? I asked for it. Here it is. So I applied. I got it. I was shaking in my boots. I'm like, okay, here goes. I asked for it. Here it is. So that's what led me here. It was just the will and the want so bad. I knew I could do more.
2: That's divine timing. I think that's so special that when you really want something and you ask for it and then you get it, you're like, oh, shoot. Now I got to follow through.
3: Exactly.
2: That's not easy work.
3: No.
2: And how has work been for you? I don't want to put words in your mouth, but I'm assuming pretty fulfilling and great to be in connection with community, making a difference.
3: Oh, definitely. So rewarding. So I started out in the wellness program, in the wellness department. So it led me a lot to the youth, which was great. I have a great connection with them being in the school. And at the end of the day, you're spending some time with some youth and they let you know that the time you just spent was so helpful and fun. And just that alone was so rewarding. That's what you do all this for. And of course, there's the other half of it, like stress and feeling their pain and just, oh, I need that magic wand. All they want is someone to listen to them and really hear them.
2: That is so rewarding. I'm a mom of a teenage girl, so having them show that kind of appreciation is so heartfelt because you know that they're not saying it out of politeness. It's genuine.
3: Oh, yeah, definitely. I spent a lot of time with kids in elementary school, and I can throw a joke across to them and they'll get it, right? Because for me, I felt they're having a rough time because they're being sent to the office. I'm not going to give them a rough time when they come and see me. I'm going to be a safe space for them because they've obviously had enough of their day already. So that was what I made sure I did. I always think of things, if my child was in that position, this is how I'd want my child to be treated. So that's how I go forward with my actions, pretty much.
2: That gave me full body goosebumps. As a student going into the office and to have that safe space to land and
1: not be judged or have to deal with more.
3: I've got three daughters. I know what could fall out of their mouths. Like I said, they've already had a rough day. Obviously, they ended up in the office. I'm not going to add to that day. That wasn't the person I wanted to be.
1: And so being someone that people of all kinds come to for support and that safe space, you must have to handle a lot of really hard stories, difficult emotions. So how do you ground yourself so that you can be that person?
3: Oh, very good question. I have a wonderful team working in a mental health position. My teammates are wonderful with helping us get grounded, right? We meet 3 times a week. 2 is just to keep up with our clients, and 1 is our mental health team meeting. And that is where we keep grounded. And we just hear each other out and give each other confidence. And if we're really having a rough time, it's beautiful. We have some people who really have some wonderful grounding techniques.
1: That sounds beautifully ideal. And I wish more situations and workplaces could have that opportunity, because I don't want to assume, but I'm pretty sure it's few and far between.
3: Oh, yeah. Yeah, definitely.
1: On a more broader kind of perspective, a more personal tone, how has your own connection to the Nass Valley and the land there shaped your understanding of health and wellness?
3: That's a very good question. I did not grow up here. I grew up in the Prince Rupert area and Port Ed. So when I was 14, I came to the Nass Valley. To say that it was a culture shock is putting it mildly, because I lived in my own world, right? I was a teenager. I didn't pay attention to where I came from, who I was, stuff like that. When I came here and started working for Valley Health, it was the woman's wellness worker that introduced myself to the land and all that it has to offer. So I supported her, of course, being a life skills worker. I supported her in her programs, brought clients, and boy, did she open my eyes. She was the one who had the program for the hot springs, and I joined. And to say that going to hug a tree, people say, go hug a tree, and they joke about it, right? But it really is no joke. You wrap your arms around a tree, and I kid you not, you can feel the strength of that tree. And I would be one of those who would joke, yeah, I should go hug a tree. But it's very grounding, for one. And the peace you feel, it's amazing. Until you experience it, it's amazing.
1: You mentioned the women's wellness. Can you walk me through what that would look like for an average participant?
3: Backtracking to the person who was the women's wellness worker and I supported, and when I seen the results from going to the hot springs, I was like, I got to keep this up. When she left us, they didn't fill the position. So I went, this is important for the women. I need to keep this up. So once a week, we would go to the hot springs. And depending on what kind of a day the women are having, they will definitely share. Women share, but that's our makeup. That's what we do. We gather and we share. So when we go there, depending on who's ready to share, who's not ready to share, we may go there and just joke about whatever the whole time we're there. Or someone will bring out whatever is holding them down that day. And we share. And we all get into it. There may be even just 3 of us. There may be 26 of us. I think my biggest number was 28. But if somebody comes with a heavy heart, it's almost like we feel it. And then we just go along and listen. And we always say, you're in a safe space. Feel free to share. Feel free to cry. Feel free to scream if you need to scream. And we always say the tears that you shed in the hot springs stay in the hot springs. It's a very powerful moment for us. I can't explain it, but we sure as heck feel it. We really feel it. Our hearts feel as one when we're there. It's peaceful. It's such a beautiful moment and time spent there. I remember visiting it before it got fixed up. And I want to say fixed up because we used to have to crawl hills to get there. There'd be a rope hanging down from a tree to help you get up the hill. And it was great. It was amongst the trees. So it was like trails. You knew how to get there. And we would go there New Year's Day. We would take our girls there. And that's how we spent New Year's Day. And it was beautiful. After it got a boardwalk put in and they commercialized it somewhat, a little bit, just more accessible, and they got to put in 2 more pools. There's a large pool and then there's 2 smaller pools that people can share. It's great. They have change rooms. It's great. made it accessible to more people.
2: And if you feel safe to share, can you tell us how the hot springs has changed your own energy, has transmuted maybe negative thoughts or beliefs or traumas, and why that's so important to you individually?
3: I've learned very quickly, being around the women and moms and children, that there's a yearning to feel well and there's a yearning to heal. You can't describe somebody's what they need to heal, right? It's all within. We hold that ourselves. I was even involved in a parent group. Our parent counselor used to take parents there with their families to have the session there at the hot springs. And I was involved in that. And to see what came out of that with the families and to see aha moments in the kids that were there and being in such a relaxed, calming, beautiful, peaceful place, it was amazing to see somebody who's in a traumatic, you know, their trauma, and they're there and they have such a peaceful moment for 1 hour and they cry and they yell. And then at the end of it, you get this big warm hug and they're like, thank you. I needed that. I don't know what that is. None of us know what that is. We all internally know what it is ourselves. And for whatever reason, when you go there, you reach that place. That's what it means to me.
2: I love that discernment of, like, we don't know what that is for those people, but they know.
3: Yeah.
2: And yeah, to witness that lightening of burden, that must be so magical.
3: Oh, it definitely is. I go home from there thinking, this is why I do this. It's so rewarding. And you don't have to have a program to go and do this. People go there by themselves and they still get that same magical, peaceful, rewarding feelings that they need from there. I ended up there once by myself and I wasn't used to this. I'm like, hey, where is everybody? What happened? So I stood in the middle of the pool and I'm like, Creator, why did you put me here by myself? And I kid you not, the second I got out, there's no cell service. There's nothing in there. So nobody's on their phone while they're in the pool. Thank goodness. Yes. So anyway, as soon as I got out, I got a ping on my phone and I got the best message ever from a best friend that doesn't live in the valley anymore, telling me how life is for her and that she misses me and I'm such an intricate part. And then she just built me right up as a person. And I'm like, okay, there's my message. So you don't have to be in a group setting to get whatever message you're looking for, but you have to look.
2: And on that note, who can go visit the hot spring?
3: So anybody can go visit the hot springs. They have a pamphlet out and they are online. You can book a session. Now, they will ask you if you want a private session, meaning it's just you there with a group of whatever. They'll say, do you have a group of people you're coming with? Yep, I'm coming with 4 people. Private session. Perfect. You're booked. Or it's just me. I'd love a private session. Meaning, because there's 2 other pools, if you don't mind, somebody else could come in and join the same time wherever you're at. And it works for whatever people's preferences are. But yes, anybody, they prefer that you book ahead of time. Dropping in's not a good idea, especially if you want a private session. They are open 7 days a week. They're open from 9:30 to 7 o'clock is the last booking. Anishka citizens are free. So there is a fee. It's $8 or $20 a group of 4, a family of 4. And they don't want cash. It's a credit card or debit card.
2: Perfect.
3: Yeah.
2: Wow. Is there anything else you'd like to add about just the hot springs specific before we move on to the next question?
3: The only other thing I'd like to add is when people go there, my daughter has, my daughter's going to kill me. Anyway, a bit of eczema, but it helps her with her skin when she goes there. There's a mud at the bottom of the big pool, and women will spread the mud all over their face, their body, and just sit in the mud. A mud mask, right? I've seen participants put it in their hair and just cake it in their hair and sit with it and then wash it off, and their skin is so silky smooth. It's just, it's medicine. It's great. And people with arthritis, you get in there and you, well, in any water, but this is warm water. It's beautiful in there.
2: Well, I haven't been in a few years. Now I'm like, okay, I gotta go. ASAP. I can't believe it's been that long.
3: Wow.
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5: Welcome back to Good Medicine. I'm your host, Ashley Pimlott. Today, we're joined by Allison Stewart Leeson, a beacon of community care with the Nishka Valley Health Authority. We've heard how the land, the hot springs, and traditional wellness weave into her daily work. Now, Allison speaks about the importance of team support, of listening from the heart, and knowing when to reach out. Healing, she reminds us, is a shared journey, and no one has to walk it alone.
6: So, as a life skills and family support worker, what kind of teachings and tools do you share to help people bring balance to their life?
7: Well, as a life skills worker, I would mainly get to know my clients first and where they're coming from. And for the most part, I'm a listener. I listen, I let them get whatever's off their chest. And the only thing that I encourage is that in order to really feel what you're feeling and thinking about, it's just write things down. I journal a lot. Journaling is something that seems to come up a lot for people who are healing. But I was always encouraged, if you write something negative, get it out, tear it up, and throw it away. When you're done, you're giving it back. You're getting rid of it. Not saying don't ever write anything negative. Always write down how you're feeling. But when you reread it and it's negative, give it back. Give it back to the ancestors and get rid of it. Give it away. Don't keep it. Don't hang on to it.
6: I love how your main tool there is just listening, because active listening is so important for feeling heard, which a lot of us don't feel heard. Our voices get diminished. We put ourselves in a box and we get smaller and smaller to fit societal norms or expectations or obligations.
7: Especially the youth, right?
6: Yes. And not everyone is a good listener. In my experience, when I'm talking to some people, they want to offer advice. They want to fix it. They want to relate with their own stories. And sometimes that feels like it's taking away from your own moment there. Do you have any tips on how to be that active listener?
7: I like to give being a mom of three daughters all the credit of learning how to be an active listener. If anybody has taught me how to be an active listener, it was them. Because I didn't realize, like you said, you always want to fix things, you always want to offer, or you always want to relate. I'm like, hold on. It's almost because you don't really know what to say. But I've learned in moments like that, you don't say anything. If you don't know what to say, don't say anything, or even say, I don't know what to say right now, but please feel free to continue. Just be honest.
6: That's wonderful. That must have came with a lot of experience. That's how we learn anything.
7: Right?
6: Through trial and error.
7: Even the negative stuff, too. I was having a really intense conversation with my 15-year-old, and she was just spewing. And then I would stop her, and she'd say, see, you don't want to listen to me. See? And I'm like, hold on. I love your opinions. I love to hear what you have to say. Just don't spit it at me. Just don't spit it at me.
6: Darn it, mom's right again.
7: I've been accused of using my mom voice a lot, so I'm like, what does that sound like? I gotta get a handle on that.
6: I think it's a superpower. Do you have any profound transformations that you care to share? Without naming names, of course, keeping confidentiality, but a testimonial to this amazing good work that you do.
7: Well, for starters, I like to give my team all the credit because, like I said, as a team, we grow together as a team. We hold each other up as a team. We learn what works. We learn what doesn't. We hold ceremony for each other, not only for our clients, but for each other. We do brushing. We do cold water baths. And long story short, it's the team. It's a team effort. It's our leader. We have a wonderful team lead who guides us in the positive direction that we need it. So yeah, I work for a wonderful organization and I'm very happy I landed here.
6: That is beautiful. For some who might not know, can you explain what brushing is and how that experience feels for you, if you care to share that? Because when I've gone through brushing personally, it almost felt like I was being completely like reborn, but through the trees, which was something I've never experienced before. So what was that like for you?
7: For me, when I first done it, and we learned together with the women's wellness, she did a brushing and she said, do you guys want to go do a brushing outside? So we did. And she explained it so well. She said, you take what you need from this. You open your heart as I'm brushing you and you're going to find your path. You're going to find what you need from this today. It's not the same every day. It's what you need today in this moment. So she set that tone and it was perfect. So as somebody who's never done it before, I agree with you. It's like every brush you feel down your body, it's like, whoa, somebody's really washing me. And I got all tingly. And when it was done, I felt such a sense of calmness that I have to be honest, I've never felt before. So when I do go into a brushing, I remember those words. Like I said, we're not all professors at this stuff. It's guidance. It's just you take away what you need from it that day. And yeah, oh boy. So every time I go into a brushing, I'm like, okay, this is what I need today.
6: Today, not yesterday, not tomorrow.
7: Yeah.
6: It's hard to live in the now because we're so often thinking about, oh, what I did in the past or what I have to do in the future. And it just robs us of this beautiful present of presence.
7: Oh, definitely. In this world that we live in today, too, it's so difficult to forget about how we used to live. We didn't have computers. We didn't have telephones. We didn't have cell phones. What did we do for ourselves to bring ourselves down? Even when you think about, well, yeah, we didn't have that stuff, so the craziness of the day wasn't always there. You got to remember there's always still your children, which is always so grounding. There's your loved ones that are always so grounding. Sit in peace with your loved ones and just have that chat. How was your day? Have something to eat at the dinner table. Like, there's so much to be said about having dinner with your family at the table. No TV, no phones, and just talking. That connection alone, that's what we need as human beings. That's how we were made. That's what we're made for. Connection.
6: And if you could share one message of encouragement or wisdom to anyone listening who may be struggling right now, what would it be?
7: It would be to reach out. Reach out, please. Reach out. So many people sit in there, and I'm sorry, but the first word that comes to mind is garbage. But that's not what I mean. Do you know what I mean? They sit in their struggles and they sit in silence. Too many people sit in silence with their struggles. Please, don't sit in your silence anymore. There is so many people willing to just listen Even if you're not ready for a fix-it solution and you just want to be heard, communication, reach out and just say, I just need to unload something right now. Can you listen? Please just reach out. Don't sit in your trauma. There's a lot of us out here willing to listen. And when you're ready, we're here to help you.
6: That is wonderful. It reminds me of that phrase, how does it go? It's like, grief shared is grief halved, but happiness shared is happiness doubled. And I think everything we've talked about today has been this really profound, beautiful, good medicine. But what does good medicine mean to you?
7: Well, good medicine to me means, oh my gosh, I don't know where to start. My mind's going all over the place.
6: Yeah,
7: it is so many things. But for me, okay, here it is. I'm zooming now. Good medicine to me is the connection I have with my family. But when I go home and my granddaughters are there visiting, oh, it's the best. The innocence of our children, our grandchildren, and for us to not ignore that and dive into it and go sit on the floor and do that puzzle with them. Go read that book that they're looking at the moment. For me, connection is medicine, whatever that looks like for you. For me, it's my granddaughters.
6: What a blessing it is to have that youthful, unbridled kind of energy. Yeah.
7: Oh, definitely. When my kids were growing up and we'd make bread, I would let, not my kids, my grandchildren. My kids, if they threw flour over, I'm like, they're in trouble. But when it came to my grandchildren, they would fling flour. I'm like, yeah, let's have at her. It's so true when it comes to your kids and your grandchildren. Oh, it's different.
6: And that's okay. It's painful, evolve. It's inevitable.
7: Yeah.
6: It has been such a lovely chat. I've been looking forward to this conversation for a while. So I just want to say thank you so, so much for your gift of time and knowledge and compassion and your skills of listening and connection and sharing that with me today.
7: You're very welcome, Mishka Valley Health. It's what they deserve. This is all them, right? They foresee all of this, right? And yeah, I hope I'm doing them proud.
6: I think you did magnificent. Just in case we forgot anything, I give you that grace now.
7: The only thing I wanted to mention was that in Nishka Valley, in our mental health, we do have a traditional wellness core group that will, they do wonderful teachings with on the land. They harvest medicine. They harvest our foods. And if there's anything ever, the medicine that you need, oh my gosh, that's it. It's going back to your roots. So yeah, that was one thing I had forgotten to mention. But we have a traditional wellness group. There's a group of four of them and they are beautiful people. They know their stuff and it's just wonderful.
6: That's such a blessing. My goodness. And so if our listeners are hoping to find more information about these services, where can they do that?
7: We have a website. It's nishkahealth.bc.ca. You will find NVHA on there with all the information on our mental health tab. And so if you're ever looking for anything, we have a Facebook page also, Nishka Valley Health. Yeah, you can find us. Oh yeah, we're on Instagram too.
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stillness in the air. 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And I watched a thirst conjure up last night, your need amidst the storm. It must have been a bad dream that had you talking in your sleep.

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